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okay, are we about to be in the next episode of Black Mirror? Because I know you've seen that video of those, like, robot dogs walking around. We're going to talk about it coming up here in two songs on New Country 96.3.

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0: 96.3. So if you've seen that viral video going around about face scanning robots popping up here ahead of the World Cup, well, I'm going to clear it up really quick. No, those robots are not going to be scanning your faces to get into these matches. So this clip is blown up saying that these high-tech robots were checking tickets using facial recognition. This company behind him says that's not true. These robots you're seeing are actually called, they're from the company Boston Dynamics, and they're being used for security protocol, not identity checks. It's checking perimeters, looking into suspicious packages, keeping crowds safe. And importantly, they don't have facial recognition technology. So you might see some robot dogs rolling around. Just know you can't pet them. They're there for safety.
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15: We've talked a lot about measles over the past year, but mumps has largely flown under the radar, even though it's been making a bit of a comeback as well. That's because fewer people are getting the MMR vaccine, which stands for measles, mumps, and rubella. The vaccine's been around for decades. It is effective. It is safe. What makes mumps outbreaks difficult to contain is that symptoms usually don't appear for 2 to 3 weeks after someone's been exposed. And that can make it hard to pin down where that exposure took place. And someone who is infected can transmit the virus to someone else before they are symptomatic. If you get sick, which could manifest like a run-of-the-mill respiratory virus or the telltale swelling of your cheeks and jaw, all you can really do at that point is to treat the symptoms and also isolate yourself so you don't infect anyone else. I'm Dr. Sanjay Gupta, helping you live a

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14: A better life with Dr. Sanjay Gupta.
15: 20 years ago, the average attention span was about 2.5 minutes. Today, it's just 47 seconds. Pretty disconcerting. That's according to new research out of UC Irvine. But really, this isn't our fault, at least not entirely. We can blame technology and the world around us. Attention, it turns out, is not an unlimited resource. You only have so much of it to give. Start paying more attention to what times of the day you seem to be at your mental peak. Try to knock out the more complicated stuff during that time. It's also important to take breaks every so often so you can more easily lock in when you're trying to concentrate. One expert said, even trying to visualize where you want to end your day with everything all wrapped up or with tons left to do, that can act as a real motivator. I'm Dr. Sanjay Gupta, helping you live a better life.
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3: 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She's got a

That is for a special brunette in McKinney Harbor. I heard it's your birthday. Happy birthday. 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
1: I'm Danny calling from Grandview, Texas. I've listened to KSCS a long time when Terry Dorsey was there. Yeah, I've been listening to KSCS a long time.

0: There's Wyatt Flores on New Country 96.3. It is a Inner H2O Family Water Park winning weekend here. 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We're going to be out there starting at 6 o'clock. 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
15: How often do you stop to wonder whether you should share something that's revealing, maybe even embarrassing, with a partner, a friend, or even your boss? In her new book called Revealing, The Underrated Power of Oversharing, behavioral scientist Leslie John says doing just that can help you deepen relationships that are vital to your life. We need people to trust us in order to get things like love, friendship, and career success. That's what she told us. When you make yourself vulnerable by revealing something sensitive, it does make other people trust you. In turn, when you ask someone to reveal something about themselves, showing that interest will generally lead someone to like you more. Why? Because people like to be asked about themselves, she says. It also signals that they are discriminating and choosy, but in a good way. I'm Dr. Sanjay Gupta, helping you live a better life.
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It's Hawkeye and Michelle. Some people say this brand new technology is making dating better. 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

0: 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A quick weather check for us here in North Texas. It's a little bit of everything right now. We're kind of in the up and down, unsettling pattern. Yeah, random showers, random storms, and it's hot. But there's some good news if you're over the rain. It looks like things are starting to shift towards the drier and hotter weather. Almost like a dry spell. Get it? As we head into early June, what we're going to say is hot is very Texas hot. Temperatures climbing into the mid to upper 90s. Heat index values pushing close to triple digits. Storm chances aren't zero. They're more isolated, hit or miss, but not all day washouts. So key takeaways, keep the umbrella nearby, but also start preparing for that summer heat. I really hope your pool's open.
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13: 20 years ago, the average attention span was about 2.5 minutes. Today, it's just 47 seconds. Pretty disconcerting. That's according to new research out of UC Irvine. But really, this isn't our fault, at least not entirely. We can blame technology and the world around us. Attention, it turns out, is not an unlimited resource. You only have so much of it to give. Start paying more attention to what times of the day you seem to be at your mental peak. Try to knock out the more complicated stuff during that time. It's also important to take breaks every so often so you can more easily lock in when you're trying to concentrate. One expert said, even trying to visualize where you want to end your day with everything all wrapped up or with tons left to do, that can act as a real motivator. I'm Dr. Sanjay Gupta, helping you live a better life.
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1: She comes to Oklahoma, and it's not like this now, but at first, she had to have felt like, where am I? What is this place? And the same with me. 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And I would still feel that way if she wasn't there, you know? 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

0: 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When a cowboy
1: prays. 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
1: 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I've listened to KSCS a long time when Terry Dorsey was there. Yeah, I've been listening to KSCS a long time.

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8: I love so much of being a Nashville musician and a songwriter and a singer, and the music that gets made here and has been made here and will be made here in the future. You know, I'm just thrilled to get to be just a tiny part of that.
9: A Better Life with Dr. Sanjay Gupta.
10: People have started using AI for all sorts of things, but I cannot think of an area where the stakes are higher than your health. First of all, I'll tell you this. I know doctors who have cracked some seemingly impossible cases with the help of AI, so it can be a powerful tool. But AI can also hallucinate, provide bad advice, and be just as confident when it does that. If you do decide to plug any personal medical information into one of these chatbots, you should know that while the companies that created them have robust privacy protections in place, they are not bound by HIPAA, like your healthcare provider is. Whatever the advice presented to you, take it with a degree of healthy skepticism. Always get a second opinion. And remember, if you ever experience concerning symptoms, skip the AI consult and head straight to the ER. I'm Dr. Sanjay Gupta, helping you live a better life.
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0: 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We continue to think about and pray for those affected by the tragic fire that happened in Oak Cliff. 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
10: Have you ever noticed that you mostly breathe through one nostril at a time? Even when you're not sick, even when your allergies aren't bothering you. The body actually switches the dominant nostril as frequently as every 2 hours while we're awake. That's according to Adam Taylor, an anatomy professor at Lancaster University in the UK. This alternating cycle is automatic. It's regulated subconsciously by the hypothalamus in the brain, he said. Your body does this to give each nostril a chance to rest and repair so they don't get too dried out, which could make it easier for pathogens and inflammation to cause damage. Now, Taylor also said studies suggest the left nostril may be more dominant, and when the right nostril is dominant, the body is in a more alert or even stressed state. Who knew? Pretty fascinating stuff. I'm Dr. Sanjay Gupta, helping you live a better life.
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My name's Haley Joe. It was so much fun hanging out with you tonight. I'll be back same time, same place next week right here on 96.3. 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
15: 20 years ago, the average attention span was about 2.5 minutes. Today, it's just 47 seconds. Pretty disconcerting. That's according to new research out of UC Irvine. But really, this isn't our fault, at least not entirely. We can blame technology and the world around us. Attention, it turns out, is not an unlimited resource. You only have so much of it to give. Start paying more attention to what times of the day you seem to be at your mental peak. Try to knock out the more complicated stuff during that time. It's also important to take breaks every so often so you can more easily lock in when you're trying to concentrate. One expert said, even trying to visualize where you want to end your day with everything all wrapped up or with tons left to do, that can act as a real motivator. I'm Dr. Sanjay Gupta, helping you live a better life.

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0: It means a lot to hear my music on the station that I grew up listening to. 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It's Hudson Westbrook.
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13: A Better Life with Dr. Sanjay Gupta.
14: If you are struggling with substance abuse, alcohol, pills, whatever it may be, first of all, it's nothing to be ashamed of. We know addiction is a brain disease, and we also know getting into recovery can be tough. Also, in case this helps, I want to tell you about a new study out of Harvard School of Public Health, which found that spiritual belief, the idea of a steady religious practice, had a protective effect from addiction. Experts we talked to told us there were probably a few reasons why this might be the case. Number one, excessive drug and alcohol use would not be the norm in a religious community, and people want to fit in. Two, a belief in a higher power provides people with hope and solace, great foils for addiction. And three, and I think there's some merit to this, regular attendance in a faith community also provides connection. Just like in AA, camaraderie and social support is often what you need. I'm Dr. Sanjay Gupta, helping you live a better life.
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4: Making sure your kids get enough sleep. It's one of the most important things you can do for them as a parent, and yet it's often overlooked. Not only does sleep in the early years set the stage for mental and physical health, it also creates the foundation for how one sleeps later in life. That's according to the National Sleep Foundation. Now, that organization recommends 14 to 17 hours a night for newborns, 12 to 15 for infants, 11 to 14 for toddlers, 10 to 13 for preschoolers, and 9 to 11 for school-aged children. When it's age appropriate, start by talking to your kids about why sleep is important. It helps their body grow, helps their brains learn, helps their mood stay steady. Don't underestimate the importance of a routine. You can even narrate what you're doing step by step to help them along the way. I'm Dr. Sanjay Gupta, helping you live a better life.
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0: Maybe the most original way to get banned from a theme park. I'm Justin. It's the overnight ride. I feel like it's hard to get banned from a theme park. They got to beat up one of the characters to get kicked out. Six Flags has banned Alan Ferrell from all of their parks. Why? He got on a roller coaster and started eating chicken nuggets while he was on the roller coaster. He attempted to eat all 10 with dipping sauce because you can't have dry nugs. Before the end of the ride, posted the video. Six Flags was like, you violated the rules. Get out of here. How did he get the nuggets into the park? Because isn't it hard to bring your own food into theme parks? And how did he keep them warm? Was he eating cold nuggets? The thing is, I know he got banned, but I'm more interested in the process of getting the nuggets, keeping them warm and delicious. What sauce did he use? If you're going to go out nugs a-blazing, I guess.
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0: I'm Justin. This is the Overnight Ride. Who's this?
1: Just a joke guy.
0: Checking in from Dallas. What do you got for us tonight?
1: What did the grape say when he got stepped on?
2: What did the grape say when he got stepped on? What?
1: Nothing. He just let out a little whine.

0: Hudson Westbrook painted you pretty on the overnight ride. Him and Gavin Adcock just released a brand new song this past Friday. He is working on a new album. And when I call Hudson a machine, he's a machine. He has 120 songs ready to go.
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3: How often do you stop to wonder whether you should share something that's revealing, maybe even embarrassing, with a partner, a friend, or even your boss? In her new book called Revealing, The Underrated Power of Oversharing, behavioral scientist Leslie John says doing just that can help you deepen relationships that are vital to your life. We need people to trust us in order to get things like love, friendship, and career success. That's what she told us. When you make yourself vulnerable by revealing something sensitive, it does make other people trust you. In turn, when you ask someone to reveal something about themselves, showing that interest will generally lead someone to like you more. Why? Because people like to be asked about themselves, she says. It also signals that they are discriminating and choosy, but in a good way. I'm Dr. Sanjay Gupta, helping you live a better life.
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That is the latest from Caroline Jones. You're It For Me, Honey, on the Overnight Ride. Get some Shania Twain vibes out of that. Don't hate it. It's Jason Aldean, and Don't Tell On Me.

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13: 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Now, that organization recommends 14 to 17 hours a night for newborns, 12 to 15 for infants, 11 to 14 for toddlers,

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8: 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So there's everything from country, you know, Alabama, to Motown. Trevor grew up in Detroit, so he had a lot of that. So there's a lot of pop, a lot of rock. I think Brad was a big Guns N' Roses fan. It runs the gamut, and I think you can kind of see that when you come see our show and hear our whole like body of work and all our songs. We cover all the bases, I think.
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16: Colleague of mine was telling me the other day about how their Instagram feed is filled with videos, most of them kind of funny, about how grandparents and friends tend to bulldoze new parents out of the way to get to see their baby. Now, as a dad of three daughters, I know how life really does become all about them the moment those kids are born. But I also know parents are still people, too, who need their own attention beyond being mom or dad. And moms, in particular in those early years, can feel especially invisible in the eyes of other people. So what can you do to stop contributing to what is known as maternal invisibility? Women we spoke to said these two things were the most helpful. When people stopped to ask how they could best support them, number one, or when they took the initiative to handle certain tasks that obviously needed to be done. I'm Dr. Sanjay Gupta, helping you live a better life.
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18: Thank you for joining us today for Impact Texas, where we talk about the issues that affect you and the Lone Star State while highlighting members of our community that make our region strong. I'm your host, Monty Cook. We're continuing our talk with Dr. Michael Savoy, the Dean of the College of Applied and Collaborative Studies and Vice Provost of the University of North Texas at Frisco, about the impact that AI has on nearly every facet of our lives. One of the biggest issues we're facing today when it comes to AI are environmental concerns, and that's where we pick up our chat.
19: Well, I think there's two major concerns right now, and that is that the data centers needed to power the AI, the large language systems and stuff that have to go, large language models that have to go with the AI to make the AI's function requires tremendous amounts of computing power. Those data centers are huge, number one.
18: Yeah.
19: Number two, they use high-end chips that are very hot. They get very hot. They need to be cooled down. The way we cool them down right now, most of them, is with water. You could do AC units and various chillers and various other things, but it's water at its core.
18: Yeah.
19: And it uses a lot of electricity. And so part of the concern is that the locations for a lot of the data centers are in places where, number one, there's not a lot of water, and number two, electricity is very expensive. And so as we look at those, and the other component of this is a lot of, when we first started this, a lot of the data centers, the AI companies wanted commitments of green energy to run the AI data centers.
18: Yeah.
19: And right now, that's solar and wind, and so you're talking enormous investments in terms of power generation around that to be able to generate the power needed, number one. And then number two, where are you getting the water? Because if you're using municipal water systems, it's not like you take the water, run it through your data center, and then put it back in the municipal system, and then you drink it out of your faucet. It doesn't work that way.
18: Right.
19: The water needs to be retreated and used again and updated and stuff to be able to do that. So, those components of how you're going to do that become a major factor, should be a major factor in where you're locating these data centers. One of the solutions, and I think it's gaining traction now, and I think it's going to continue to gain traction, and that is using small nuclear generators to be able to generate the power for these data centers.
18: Right.
19: They're not, I know that when I say nuclear generator, people immediately think of nuclear bomb.
18: It's right, yes, bomb. Yes, or Three Mile Island, or yes.
19: Right. It's not a bomb. These are compact generating systems that simply use nuclear energy to generate, to help generate the electricity that then is being used by the data centers. And I tell people all the time, think of it more like in most data centers right now, you have backup diesel generators that run if you lose power. What happened in California was the power grid got so wonky that they ended up, a lot of the data centers out there run on their generators all the time and use the grid as backup.
18: Sure.
19: This is the same concept, right? It's the same concept. You're not building Three Mile Island. You're not building some giant nuclear power plant. These are small, compact, self-contained units that can operate and run the data centers. They are green. They are the definition of green energy. And so that, to me, is a solution that we're looking at. We're seeing some next-generation reactor technology that's going to address a bunch of the downsides of the older generating plants. But that, to me, is going to be the power solution, is going to be something like that. Now, of course, you also have Elon Musk, who is proposing building mega data centers in space.
18: Right.
19: Using solar energy and then using just the cold of space to cool everything down. So that, I know enough about Elon Musk to know not to bet against him.
18: Yeah. He's done fine.
19: He's done okay.
18: He's done fine for himself over the years.
19: So I think that, longer term, I think that's probably a very viable solution, especially as we, put a permanent base on the moon and we start to do additional things in space. I think that becomes a possibility. Right.
18: So right.
19: I don't think that's pie in the sky. I think that's an actual viable solution down the road. But I think the immediate solution, immediate in the next several years, is really in these nuclear reactors, in terms of these small reactors that run the data centers themselves. So you're not putting them on the grid. They're completely off the grid. So you're not affecting the grid with something like that.
20: Is there any danger whatsoever? I know it's a much smaller unit and it's not on the same grand scale and all that. Is there any danger whatsoever of some sort of even a minute meltdown with one of these nuclear units? Or is that just not something people should be concerned about?
19: No, it's really something they shouldn't be concerned about. You're talking about an incredibly small amount of radioactive material. You're talking about a self-contained unit. Basically, most of the things use gravity feed in terms of protecting it. So the only way the plant itself could go crazy would be if gravity stopped. So those type of safeguards have been put in. Nuclear energy has come a very long way since the 70s and 80s with the Three Mile Island problems and stuff. And so I think that aspect of it is not the biggest concern. I mean, certainly probably a bigger concern would be some type of terrorist attack or something like that.
20: Right.
19: That would target a reactor trying to open it up. But even that's going to be difficult to do because most of these small ones are self-contained. So they're locked down and you use them. It's almost like a nuclear battery. You just use it until it goes out.
20: Okay.
19: The good thing is that it'll last for years and years and years.
20: When we talk about the water usage, are things like reclamation units where you're just reusing the water that you've already used once before, and even maybe rainwater reclamation units and things like that, are these possible solutions to the water side of this?
19: Well, yeah, I think they all are. I think we need to look at all of those. I don't think there's any one that in and of itself is the solution, but I think all of these things are. I mean, the reuse of the water is going to be absolutely critical. And once again, we talked before about, generating new jobs, right? Well, this is a great new job, a new industry to talk about. I mean, there's been a lot in terms of water reclamation and various other things that can go along with this. But now you've got something that actually would make it financially viable to put large-scale water reclamation systems in place to be able to do some of this stuff. And so I think there's tremendous opportunity. Opportunities, not just in water, but I'll give you another example. Right now the chips used, they generate a lot of heat, but there's a number of designs out there for new chips that would reduce the amount of energy usage 50 to 100 times. And if those chips come into play, if those actually pan out, then you won't need the giant electricity generation, which means you won't need all the water to cool everything down. So it's a domino effect. They're not one-to-one, obviously, but there's a domino effect here. These things are interrelated to one another. And so as the evolution of the chips, and oh, by the way, we can use AI to help us design new chips.
20: Exactly.
19: So as those things happen, then I think you'll see what we saw very similarly when we first started rolling out fiber optics, right? When we rolled out fiber optics, we had companies that were, putting massive amounts of fiber in the ground because you really could only run one beam of light through a strand.
20: Yeah.
19: And everybody was like, I remember, working on projects around, we're going to run out of bandwidth and we're not going to be able to do this. How fast can we can't get the data, the cables in the ground fast enough, as fast as the rate of data usage is growing. Then all of a sudden we figured out how to split it.
20: Mm-hmm.
19: And we split it from one to two. And in literally in a year, we had split it from one to 256. And at that point, we didn't have any data problems anymore.
20: Right.
19: Right. We didn't have any bandwidth problems. And I think you're going to see the same thing in AI. You'll see evolution of chip design, of power usage, of various other components that eventually are going to make this a non-issue. But it's going to be interesting to see how that evolves.
20: Yeah. When we talk about that evolution, people always ask me that. Why do these data centers have to be as big as they are? And is there a chance that down the road they won't have to be that big? Is that kind of what you're saying?
19: Yeah, that's exactly what we're saying. Really, quantum computing is coming along. We've got a number of other things that are happening that I think if in the space, right, that I think are going to get to the point where you're not going to need these massive data centers.
20: Yeah.
19: You're not going to need the massive amounts of power and water that are necessary today. Once again, we're in the evolutionary stages of this.
20: Sure.
19: So as we get better at it, we're going to get better designs. And as we get better designs, they're going to be more efficient. They're going to be smaller. They're going to be faster. They're going to be use less energy. They're going to need less cooling. And so that's the natural evolution of this.
20: Now, once we get to that point where we don't have to have these, we're still going to have these giant data centers sitting there. But if we don't need them to be that big anymore, do we just turn them into like Buc-ee's? Or, I mean, what do we do with all these big buildings once that? Because, you know, when I talked to Sid Miller, he's the ag commissioner right now. And he said, you know, one of his big concerns is, well, we're using all of this farmland to build these gigantic data centers. And I don't know that we're going to chew up all of the farmland in the country putting these data centers in, do you?
19: Well, I think that's one of the concerns, right? Because, you know, the thing about AI is it doesn't need to eat, right?
20: Right.
19: But human beings do.
20: Yes.
19: And if you continue to take farmland out of production, prices go up. I mean, we've seen that right now in beef prices, right? You've reduced the cattle herd in the United States, but demand is still there. So supply went down, demand went up, prices go up. And we can argue all day long that we're smarter than we used to be, but some basic things of life don't change.
20: Right.
19: And one of those is the economic curve, right? So if supply goes down and demand goes up, prices go up. And that's just the fact of life. And so I do think, once again, going back to our conversation about guardrails, the guardrails are a very interesting argument or discussion, right? Because it's not just guardrails around, I don't want this used to create super soldiers. It's, are we putting human beings at risk by focusing too heavily on AI? And people go, well, that's the Terminator. And I'm like, no.
20: Yeah.
19: Are you building data centers on top of productive farmland? And so we're having less food, but more data. And is that really the solution that we're looking for? Where is the balance? Where do we figure out, where we go, okay, that's a big enough data center and the evolution of the chips and stuff. Right now, you say you need twice the computing power, but 3 years from now, you can do twice the computing power in half the space.
20: Sure.
19: And we've seen that evolve over time. And it's been a constant curve in technology that we see this evolution. So I don't expect that to not occur in AI. I do expect that same thing to see. And I agree with you. I think you're going to get to the point where maybe not the whole data center becomes a Buc-ee's, but maybe half of it is Buc-ee's and half of it's a data center, so something like that. But I do think, in all seriousness, I do think you're going to see where you might say the computing power of a data center is X, in 5 years, that the computing power of that same footprint might be 10X or 20X.
20: Yeah. And that will definitely not require the gigantic size of these data centers once we get to that point, will it?
19: No, it won't.
20: Okay, another thing that AI is still contributing to, this is another one of the bad things. I'm not trying to beat on AI because I do think it can do some wonderful things for us. But we talk a lot about deep fakes and criminal activity and how people are using AI to scam people and to use it for more nefarious purposes, like deep fakes and adult content and that sort of thing. Talk about that. What are people doing to misuse AI, and what can we do down the road to fix that?
19: Well, I think this is, to me, one of the big areas of concern, right? Because in the cyberspace, even today, right, we're starting to see the transition away from human interaction with cybersecurity, and it's becoming an AI versus AI only.
20: Right.
19: So you're seeing the hackers are using AI to hack. The only way the companies and the entities that are being hacked can respond is with an AI response. And so the human is now being taken out of the middle of that, and it's AI versus AI. And that is concerning, because once again, we want to maintain some level of oversight.
20: Right.
19: Not necessarily control, but oversight, right? So I think you need to know what's going on inside of your industry, but it's just moving so fast that the human just doesn't have a role in that. And so that's concerning because, like I said, as AI becomes less expensive, it becomes more pervasive, it's accessible by children. It's accessible by people with nefarious intent. Mm-hmm. And so they can do things like deep fakes. I mean, it's really hard. Right now, it's not that hard to pick up on an AI avatar, that's not the worst thing in the world. But there are some of them that are getting better and better. We've seen a lot of this in the news about, you know, actors in Hollywood.
20: Yeah.
19: Of people who have passed away, but they're showing up in a movie.
20: Sure.
19: I read one yesterday. It was talking about, there's a movie, the Val Kilmer.
20: Val
19: Kilmer is going to be in a movie that he signed to do, but then he passed away. And he's still going to be in the movie.
20: Sure.
19: And so people are looking at that and going, well, okay, if it looks like a caricature of Val Kilmer, then I'm okay with it. But if it actually looks like Val Kilmer, I have a problem with it.
20: That gets scary. Yeah.
19: Yeah, it does. It gets very scary because, you know, here you are, here's Monty, and next thing I know, Monty is the place kicker for the Dallas Cowboys, right?
20: I'll tell you what I was thinking as you were telling me this story. I was thinking 5 years from now when we do another show on this subject, it's going to be my voice interviewing your voice, but it won't be either one of us. We'll be sitting on a beach somewhere drinking a Mai Tai or, you know, fishing on my boat or something. And it'll just be our voice. And how do you stop that? What stops somebody from taking my voice? And then tomorrow I come in and they go, oh, we don't need you anymore because we got your voice and your voice is just going to do the news.
19: That's the problem. Human beings can't stop this. The way you're going to stop this is by creating an AI police force of AI.
20: Yeah.
19: Right?
20: Yeah.
19: So you're going to have AI policing AI, where AI can tell you, hey, that is a deep fake right there. That is not Monty. That is a deep fake of Monty. And I know for a fact that's not Monty because Monty's sitting on the beach drinking a Mai Tai.
20: Yes, exactly. Now. Yeah, right next to me.
19: So, but that's what's going to have to happen. And like I said, that's a scary component for a lot of people because they go, wait a minute. So you're telling me that there's going to reach a point where I can no longer, as a human being, determine whether that's a deep fake. And I'm like, yes. And they go, so I'm going to have an AI tell me it's a deep fake.
20: Yeah.
19: Like, yes. Right. And they go, well, that's a scary future. I'm like, that's today, guys. I mean, how many times have you watched the video right now online thinking that's real? I mean, I have students do it all the time. They'll come in and they'll go, have you seen this video? And I look at it and I go, that's a fake, guys. That's AI. AI. And they're like, wait, is it really? I went, yeah, it's AI. Just get to the end of it. There'll be a little disclaimer down at the bottom that says it's AI. And a lot of times there are. And they go, shoot. Or they'll read the comments and somebody goes, this is AI, guys. It was generated. Here's the original video. And it really wasn't a 2-year-old dunking a basketball. So, right. You know, it's you know, and so, you know, sometimes you got to sit with people and just go, look, it is scary. I understand that. But AI has both pros and cons, as does all technology. And we will learn how to use it appropriately or to wipe us out.
20: There's always that option. There is always the option that we, you know, get right back to what we've been talking about, you know, from the word go, which is Skynet takes over and it doesn't really matter to any of us anyway. But, you know, we play songs all the time on the radio that are 100% AI generated, and we'll listen. And I think there's even an artist right now that's just an AI generated artist who's like a big, you know, got big, I want to say albums, but, you know, people are probably going to go, what's an album, Monty? But yeah, it's got like all these big, you know, downloads and everything else, and it's not even a person. It's just, and we'll play these songs on the air and we'll go, what do you think of that song? And we're all like, yeah, it sounds really good. And we're like, totally AI. Whole thing was made up. The voice was made up. Everything, the music, the whole nine yards was all made up. And so do we get to a point where even artists, you know, singers and that sort of thing and musicians don't really have a voice anymore because the AI world has taken over are we going to see, you know, the platinum records going to an AI generated person?
19: Maybe so. You know, I mean, but here's the question. So let me put it in a different light for you. So you're a young man, so you may not remember this, but back when I was young, right, a million years ago, right, when I was a young man, synthesizers came along.
20: Oh, yeah.
19: And if you remember the synthesizers, there was a whole group of people in the music industry that said the synthesizer was going to destroy music as we know it.
20: Right.
19: Right. Because, you know, you could have a synthesizer, it was synthesizing everything. And what about the guy who played the drums and the guy who played the guitar and the guy who played the piano? And now you got one guy on a synthesizer and he's doing everything. And, you know, it's not real music. It's fake music.
20: Mm-hmm.
19: It's the same thing. We're having the same argument today. It will evolve. People will figure out how to use this. And who knows? You might have a Grammy category for best AI artist.
20: I'm picturing that in my mind now. As you were saying it, I was like, yeah, someone's going to get a Grammy for best AI performance. And I hope it's me. I'd like to thank the Academy.
19: Well, and that's the thing. And so, once again, not rose-colored glasses,
20: right.
19: But positive side versus negative side, right? How much are you opening up music and the arts to the average person now if they can use AI to help them generate stuff?
20: Sure.
19: Right? How about, the people who are not creative enough to be in Hollywood or just don't have a desire to be in Hollywood, but are creative and want to do things. Taylor Sheridan moving his studios to Fort Worth.
20: Yeah.
19: I mean, you're no longer limited by location because you can do these things wherever you want to. Kids are, when iPhones came along, kids started using iPhones to make movies.
20: Mm-hmm.
19: Okay, that was great. Then you had Blair Witch Project and everybody was like, oh my gosh, I can make an iPhone movie and make $1 million at a movie theater.
20: And it'll cost me nothing to make.
19: Right. Yeah. And yes, you had the wailing and gnashing of teeth of people going, oh my gosh, people are using iPhones to make movies. It'll kill the movie industry. We won't have any, nobody will go to a movie theater anymore. And, you're always going to have the pros and cons, always. Right. Wow. It's just a matter of watching the evolution and watching what happens. And this is just scaring people because AI is moving so fast. But the reality is it'll slow down and it'll get a little more in control. And then we'll figure out where we need to go with this and the jobs that are going to be created and everything else. It's just a tipping point right now.
20: Right. And I do try to remind people also that with all of the electronic media that we have today, kids are still flocking to record stores to buy vinyl records. So, you alluded earlier about how kids, don't want smartphones and don't want the social media and all that. So we could get to that point where they go, I'm bored with AI. Let's go back to something that's a little more fun. I'll go get that.
19: And we'll figure out, like I said, we'll figure out where AI fits in society.
20: Yeah.
19: We were talking about this the other day. So Samsung has, and different companies have these refrigerators, right?
20: Yeah.
19: And these refrigerators now have the smart built-in interfaces and all, and they can tell you if your milk expires and all these kind of things. And I was reading this article the other day, and it said that, that Samsung has started running ads on their refrigerator panels.
20: Isn't that something?
19: Freaking out.
20: Yeah.
19: People are just freaking out because they're going, wait a minute, what are you doing running an ad on my refrigerator panel? I'm like, turn it off.
20: Yeah. You don't have to have it on there.
19: You don't have to have it. You can turn it off. And so it's that kind of thing where we kind of knee-jerk react, and then we go, okay, let's have cooler heads prevail here.
20: Right.
19: And think about where we are and what we can actually do. And I think as that happens, and it's happening right now with the evolution of AI, people are going to go, okay, this is a really good use of it. This is a really bad use of it. And so, we'll create some better laws to deal with this. We'll create our Grammy category for AI-generated music.
20: Yeah.
19: And we'll adjust and we'll adapt.
20: Like we always have in the past. All right, we've got a couple of minutes left. Real quick, Dr. Michael Savoy, that's who we're talking to right now. He's the Vice Provost of the University of North Texas at Frisco and the Dean of the College of Applied and Collaborative Studies. Now, tech companies, it seems like, have been spending buku dollars in AI. How is that impacting the bottom lines, and are we planning on seeing an ROI on that?
19: This is a great question, Monty. We are seeing a lot of money being poured into AI. I think that's starting to throttle back a little bit as people are starting to look at this and going, okay, where are we going with this? Is there an ROI on a lot of these things? And once again, as we talked about earlier, right, the field is kind of in its infancy. It's kind of the gold rush stage of the field. And so there's a lot of money being thrown in to a lot of different products. And then as those products either succeed or fail or absorbed into other products and they evolve into new products and stuff, I think you're going to see more targeted investment and ROI is going to become a bigger issue. It's right now it's not, I'll be very honest with you. And so people are looking at it and there's a lot of investment in space, in the space around this idea of, I just need to have money in AI. And that's, you know, that's never a good investment. I don't care what you're investing in.
20: Are we just throwing stuff against, we're just throwing stuff against the wall and seeing what sticks? Is that kind of the stage we're at right now?
19: I think from a Wall Street standpoint, I think that is a, to a great extent, exactly what's happening. I think they're just throwing stuff at AI, you know, throwing money into the AI pot, figuring they're going to get some kind of investment. Hopefully they can get out of it before it, you know, bellies up, or hopefully it'll get, you'll get acquired by someone else, and then they'll leverage up from there. But once again, this is nothing new in, on Wall Street. This is the way Wall Street works. So I don't think that's the bigger issue. When we start looking at it from the standpoint of ROI, and when it becomes a, you know, an industry that can, that can actually generate itself, right? So it's now a self-sustaining industry sector. We're not there yet. There's a lot here. Now, it's building on sectors that have been very successful. So things like NVIDIA is not, you know, didn't magically become an AI company. They're, they've been an incredible chip company for years, very successful, very profitable. And so they've moved into this with new chips. And so they're very well funded. Right.
20: Sure.
19: The startups are the ones we're talking about, right? More of the different startups that are out there. And I've seen a bunch of them, and they are, some of them are excellent and some of them are excellent and they're never going to make it. They just don't have a scalability. They're brilliant in the space they're in, but they're not scalable. So they're not sustainable. And so those companies are the ones you're going to see getting acquired.
20: Right.
19: A lot of them are private. A lot of these deals are happening on a private scale. They're not available for public consumption at the present time. But, you know, one of my favorite ones to talk about is Apple. You know, Apple is fascinating because Apple's AI has been, let's just say, not successful.
20: That's a nice way of putting it.
19: So, you know, and Apple's tried again. They just announced this morning that they're going to have a new AI rollout for Siri, you know, and people are already jumping on it saying, look, this is Apple's last gasp. You know, they've got to figure this out if they're going to survive. And I mean, they're a $5 trillion company. I mean, you know. I don't know that Apple is going out of business.
20: I don't think they're folding their tents up anytime soon. No,
19: but I mean, I think that's, you know, that's part of the gold rush mentality around these things. But once again, if you look at what has happened in the past and we look at where we are now, I mean, think about things like MySpace, right?
20: Sure.
19: I mean, you know, MySpace. Everybody was like, "Oh, MySpace is the greatest thing since sliced bread," and then Facebook comes along.
20: And people went, "What's MySpace?"
19: And it's like, okay, we, and it didn't happen over a 10-year period. It happened over a year or two.
20: Sure.
19: I mean, it really was that fast in terms of Facebook replacing MySpace. And so you see things like that, Blockbuster versus Netflix, which, you know, I was actually, you know, working on stuff with Blockbuster and Netflix. And it was fascinating to watch this happen because Blockbuster did not believe that Netflix was even a competitor, you know, and then until they put them out of business.
20: There's one store left.
19: And then we watched Netflix turn around and go, you know, Netflix turned around and went, okay, we're now the big dog on the block. And we went streaming services, and Netflix went, that's not a competitor. They made the exact same problem.
20: They went,
19: approach as Blockbuster, and then realized that they were, okay, that's the wrong approach. And they almost went under. I mean, they really pivoted to get back into the streaming services and stuff and have become what we see as Netflix today. You're going to see that with this industry. There's no question you're going to see some of the darlings of the industry right now, some of the kind of household names, if you will, that are going to make, you know, they're going to do something, or they're going to make a mistake, or they're going to, you know, partner with the wrong companies or whatever it is. And, you know, we're going to be talking about them as MySpace. And we're going to be talking about their competitor as Facebook. I mean, it's just going to be that way. So do I know who those are? No. If I did, you and I would be sitting
20: We'd be sitting on that beach drinking the Mai Tai. When I like your line where you say who ultimately survives will depend on adoption. And I think I could have never said it better myself. I can promise you that. Of course, I'm also not as smart as you, Doctor. So, well, you know I always appreciate your time. Dr. Michael Savoie, he's the Dean of the College of Applied and Collaborative Studies. He's the Vice Provost of the University of North Texas at Frisco. I always love our conversations, Dr. Savoie. Thank you so much for joining us today.
19: Thank you, Monty. I enjoy them as well. I look forward to our next one.
20: Oh, we'll talk soon. I'd like to once again thank our guest, Dr. Michael Savoy, the Dean of the College of Applied and Collaborative Studies and the Vice Provost of the University of North Texas at Frisco. And thank you for listening today to Impact Texas. I'm Monty Cook.
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0: Country star Miranda Lambert really loves her fans at shows. 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
1: 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I mean, it takes you back to the first time that you're on stage for four people singing over beer bottles. 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And I don't know, it just sometimes overwhelms me.
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7: 20 years ago, the average attention span was about 2.5 minutes. Today, it's just 47 seconds. Pretty disconcerting. That's according to new research out of UC Irvine. But really, this isn't our fault, at least not entirely. We can blame technology and the world around us. Attention, it turns out, is not an unlimited resource. You only have so much of it to give. Start paying more attention to what times of the day you seem to be at your mental peak. Try to knock out the more complicated stuff during that time. It's also important to take breaks every so often so you can more easily lock in when you're trying to concentrate. One expert said, even trying to visualize where you want to end your day with everything all wrapped up or with tons left to do, that can act as a real motivator. I'm Dr. Sanjay Gupta, helping you live a better life.
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1: 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Just play the game one way. 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

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Some people say this brand new technology is making dating better. Others say it's making it worse. 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She said.

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0: What's new? What's now? What's next? Knowing that you're
1: never coming back. Hey, North Texas. It's Cleto from Flatland Cavalry. Here's my new song on Dallas-Fort Worth's home for new country.

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14: Yeah, that was one of the things, like, before, you know, anybody even really knew who I was. I kept covering his songs, and I wanted him to notice me so bad. And the first time I met him, I met his mom as well. And I remember her telling me, like, yeah, we knew about you before, you know, anybody else. Because somebody hit him up whenever I put Getting You Home on YouTube. And she listened to it and then showed Chris. Now just getting to write with him whenever, and just, it's surreal.
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17: We all know how important it is to stay active as we age, especially as we get older. But I've come to realize that for as good as people are about getting their cardio in, a lot of older folks really don't seem to be doing the recommended amount of strength training or even understand why it's so important. It helps you stay functional and therefore independent for as long as possible. Certified strength and conditioning specialist Dana Santis says a great place to start is not with dumbbells or barbells, but with your body weight, which allows you to build strength while also learning how your body moves and where your limitations exist. It also reduces the risk of overwhelming your connective tissue, which adapts more slowly than muscles as we get older. Once you're comfortable, you can dial up that intensity, but do it slowly, do it carefully. I'm Dr. Sanjay Gupta, helping you live a better life.
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14: How often do you stop to wonder whether you should share something that's revealing, maybe even embarrassing, with a partner, a friend, or even your boss? In her new book called Revealing, The Underrated Power of Oversharing, behavioral scientist Leslie John says doing just that can help you deepen relationships that are vital to your life. We need people to trust us in order to get things like love, friendship, and career success. That's what she told us. When you make yourself vulnerable by revealing something sensitive, it does make other people trust you. In turn, when you ask someone to reveal something about themselves, showing that interest will generally lead someone to like you more. Why? Because people like to be asked about themselves, she says. It also signals that they are discriminating and choosy, but in a good way. I'm Dr. Sanjay Gupta, helping you live a better life.
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9: A Better Life with Dr. Sanjay Gupta.
10: Breast cancer is the most common cancer among women in the world. And according to a new study out of the University of Washington School of Medicine, an estimated 3.5 million cases a year are expected by 2050. Now, the good news is we've gotten so much better at screening, earlier detection, and cutting-edge treatments in many countries, including here in the United States. But even here in America, Black women have a death rate from breast cancer that is 40% higher than white women, a disparity that exists despite our world-class treatment infrastructure. So what can you do to lower your risk? Eat less red meat? 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Exercise is really important. Cut back on drinking, quit smoking. And remember this, you should start getting mammograms. At what age? 40. That's when you should start. I'm Dr. Sanjay Gupta, helping you live a better life.
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21: Colleague of mine was telling me the other day about how their Instagram feed is filled with videos, most of them kind of funny, about how grandparents and friends tend to bulldoze new parents out of the way to get to see their baby. As a dad of three daughters, I know how life really does become all about them the moment those kids are born. But I also know parents are still people, too, who need their own attention beyond being mom or dad. And moms, in particular in those early years, can feel especially invisible in the eyes of other people. So what can you do to stop contributing to what is known as maternal invisibility? Women we spoke to said these two things were the most helpful. When people stopped to ask how they could best support them, number one, or when they took the initiative to handle certain tasks that obviously needed to be done. I'm Dr. Sanjay Gupta, helping you live a better life.
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10: Making sure your kids get enough sleep. 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I'm Dr. Sanjay Gupta, helping you live a better life.
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0: It means a lot to hear my music on the station that I grew up listening to. God painted you pretty, and I bet you've got a heart of gold. What's up, North Texas? It's Hudson Westbrook.
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0: Country star Keith Urban reminds us all, work and no play is pretty dull.
1: I always liken it to being in a sandbox and just like calling a bunch of friends over and just going to make some stuff and see what happens. And the thing I keep being reminded of is that it's called playing music. And I think a lot of the times we all forget that because it's a job as well, but it's like it's playing. That's the first word, is playing guitar, playing the drums, playing music, playing. It's meant to have a playfulness quality about it.

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7: Our influences kind of run the gamut. There's a lot of us in the band, and we listen to all kinds of different stuff. So there's everything from country, you know, Alabama, to Motown. Trevor grew up in Detroit, so he had a lot of that. So there's a lot of pop, a lot of rock. I think Brad was a big Guns N' Roses fan. 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We cover all the bases, I think.

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8: A better life with Dr. Sanjay Gupta.
9: People have started using AI for all sorts of things, but I cannot think of an area where the stakes are higher than your health. First of all, I'll tell you this. I know doctors who have cracked some seemingly impossible cases with the help of AI, so it can be a powerful tool. But AI can also hallucinate, provide bad advice, and be just as confident when it does that. If you do decide to plug any personal medical information into one of these chatbots, you should know that while the companies that created them have robust privacy protections in place, they are not bound by HIPAA, like your healthcare provider is. Whatever the advice presented to you, take it with a degree of healthy skepticism. Always get a second opinion. And remember, if you ever experience concerning symptoms, skip the AI consult and head straight to the ER. I'm Dr. Sanjay Gupta, helping you live a better life.
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11: A Better Life with Dr. Sanjay Gupta.
12: Breast cancer is the most common cancer among women in the world. And according to a new study out of the University of Washington School of Medicine, an estimated 3.5 million cases a year are expected by 2050. Now, the good news is we've gotten so much better at screening, earlier detection, and cutting-edge treatments in many countries, including here in the United States. But even here in America, Black women have a death rate from breast cancer that is 40% higher than white women, a disparity that exists despite our world-class treatment infrastructure. So what can you do to lower your risk? Eat less red meat? Try your best to manage your blood sugar and your weight? Exercise is really important. Cut back on drinking, quit smoking. And remember this, you should start getting mammograms. At what age? 40. That's when you should start. I'm Dr. Sanjay Gupta, helping you live a better life.
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14: I'm very happy to be the first woman to have a bar on Broadway. And my friend and designer, Farrah Queen from Oklahoma, came and helped me put my stamp on this place because I really wanted to make sure that it had some girl vibes and obviously a rhinestone saddle because everyone needs one of those. But I definitely have seen, since I've been going down there, all the girls doing exactly what I was hoping they would do, which was come there and party and have a place to feel safe and happy and really go honky-tonking.
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0: 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Hey, it's Mel. Happy Sunday. Thanks for hanging out with me on this NRH2O weekend. Yes, a family four-pack of tickets on the way for you. 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

0: New Country 96.3. Hey, it's Mel. Happy to be with you. Happy to be on time, too, coming down here to Victory Plaza, southbound the tollway, down to one lane there before Oaklawn. It's going to take you a few extra minutes because of construction.
1: It's time.

0: 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It's 96.3. Hey, it's Mel. I was just thinking, you cannot get your boots off fast enough when you walk in the gates of NRH2O. How'd you like that segue? Yeah, NRH2O is so fun. You have got to get out there, load up the whole gang, and go family, friends, whoever. You're going to have a wonderful time. And you can get 4 tickets for free all this weekend here at New Country 96.3. Let's do the hourly keyword. It is splash. 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S-P-L-A-S-H. 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

Well, if you're able to hang out by the lake or the pool today, I would highly recommend sun, a little breeze, 96 for the high, 76 overnight, 95 and sun tomorrow. Chance of rain later in the week. 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

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Hey, it's Mel. I was just reading some local news, and I tell you, we missed it. You and I, we missed our opportunity. I'll explain what I'm talking about. It's kind of funny. Two songs away. 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
0: 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You see, a home in Highland Park just sold for $21 million. I didn't know it was for sale. 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It's actually a bargain. Last year, the biggest home in Texas, $30 million. So, by the way, if you did buy that, could I be your friend?

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9: 20 years ago, the average attention span was about 2.5 minutes. Today, it's just 47 seconds. Pretty disconcerting. That's according to new research out of UC Irvine. But really, this isn't our fault, at least not entirely. We can blame technology and the world around us. Attention, it turns out, is not an unlimited resource. You only have so much of it to give. Start paying more attention to what times of the day you seem to be at your mental peak. Try to knock out the more complicated stuff during that time. It's also important to take breaks every so often so you can more easily lock in when you're trying to concentrate. One expert said, even trying to visualize where you want to end your day with everything all wrapped up or with tons left to do. That can act as a real motivator. I'm Dr. Sanjay Gupta, helping you live a better life.
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another keyword for you to win NRH2O tickets on the way later this hour. 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

0: 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Hey, it's Mel. Who's this?
1: Danny. I'm in Grandview right now. I'm out in the country.
0: Well, it sounds windy out there. I drove down 35 today through Louisville, and I was thinking it's just windy enough that the great big huge flags at the car dealerships look really pretty today.
1: Oh, yeah, yeah. It blows them out where you can see them.
0: That's one good thing about wind. You sure?

0: 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Hey, it's Mel. Thanks for hanging out with me. A beautiful Sunday afternoon, which just means Monday is coming. I don't want to damper you, so let's just think through the week. Let's think all the way from Sunday afternoon to Friday night. Let's just skip ahead. 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We're going to have a big party there on Friday evening from 5 to 7. They call it their Friday night late nights in June and July. We'll be there this Friday. That's the 5th. 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So their Friday night lights in June and July are like party vibes. You get extended hours. You get cooler temperatures later in the day. So it's super fun. And on top of that, I'm going to have a keyword for you to win NRH2O tickets in minutes right here. Stay here. 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

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Hey, it's Mel. And Globe Life Field is rocking right now. Look at our Texas Rangers. They are leading the Royals 6-0. Bottom of the sixth. Let's go, Rangers.

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Some people say this brand new technology is making dating better. Others say it's making it worse. We'll find out how on our new edition of Second Date Update Monday morning at 8:20 on New Country 96.3.

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9: A better life with Dr. Sanjay Gupta.
10: Breast cancer is the most common cancer among women in the world. And according to a new study out of the University of Washington School of Medicine, an estimated 3.5 million cases a year are expected by 2050. Now, the good news is we've gotten so much better at screening, earlier detection, and cutting-edge treatments in many countries, including here in the United States. But even here in America, Black women have a death rate from breast cancer that is 40% higher than white women, a disparity that exists despite our world-class treatment infrastructure. So what can you do to lower your risk? Eat less red meat? Try your best to manage your blood sugar and your weight? Exercise is really important. Cut back on drinking, quit smoking. And remember this, you should start getting mammograms. At what age? 40. That's when you should start. I'm Dr. Sanjay Gupta, helping you live a better life.
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0: Country star Miranda Lambert really loves her fans at shows. 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
1: They sing every word to every song, not just singles, you know, album cuts. And it's just a feeling of, wow, this is why I do this in the first place. I mean, it takes you back to the first time that you're on stage for four people singing over beer bottles. But then you're like, wow, I've come to this, and people really know me and know my music. And I don't know, it just sometimes overwhelms me.

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0: Langley, Morgan Wallen on New Country 96.3. Hey, it's Mel, and I can love summer in Texas. 96 right now? Ooh, maybe I don't love that. But I was thinking, what do you love about summer in Texas? John, what do you love?
1: Traveling with the family.
0: Yeah, pros and cons to that. 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

0: 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Hey, it's Mel, and you are three songs away from another keyword to win tickets in RH2O, a great place to go this summer. So we're just talking about what do you love about summer? 888-787-1963.
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0: school, right? 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Cody Johnson, Brandon Lake on New Country 96.3. Hey, it's Mel. Thanks for hanging out with me on this Sunday. I've got to give you another keyword for NRH2O. Let me tell you, I grew up there, Grapevine, Colleyville, right off Highway 26. We were so pumped when they opened NRH2O, and it is still going. It is the place to be during the summer. So much fun for the whole family. 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
1: What I love about summer is being able to go swimming, the weather, and to be with family.
0: Love it. And until we have like 30, 100 degree days in a row, everybody just seems more relaxed. It's all that vitamin D.
1: Yes, enjoying the beautiful sunshine. Absolutely.

0: Thank you, Tucker Wetmore. Finally, us brunettes get a song. 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
1: Hey, will you play Casey Musgrave?
0: 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Let's do our new one, Dry Spell.
1: All right, well, I appreciate you playing it. I love that song.

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14: A Better Life with Dr. Sanjay Gupta.
15: 20 years ago, the average attention span was about 2.5 minutes. Today, it's just 47 seconds. Pretty disconcerting. That's according to new research out of UC Irvine. But really, this isn't our fault, at least not entirely. We can blame technology and the world around us. Attention, it turns out, is not an unlimited resource. You only have so much of it to give. Start paying more attention to what times of the day you seem to be at your mental peak. Try to knock out the more complicated stuff during that time. It's also important to take breaks every so often so you can more easily lock in when you're trying to concentrate. One expert said, even trying to visualize where you want to end your day with everything all wrapped up or with tons left to do, that can act as a real motivator. I'm Dr. Sanjay Gupta, helping you live a better life.
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17: 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And I don't know, it just sometimes overwhelms me.

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Congratulations, our Texas Rangers looking great today at Globe Life Field. They beat the Royals 6-3. Tomorrow night's the next game, playing the Cardinals at 6:45. It's Texas Country. Here we are, Morgan Wallen.

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0: Hey.
1: Hey there. Are you doing the ticket for Luke Bryan? It's like 1:30, 3:30, and 5:30 for Luke Bryan.
0: Yes, absolutely. We have Luke Bryan tickets at those times, Monday through Friday this week.
1: Okay, and what are the times? 7:30?
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1: Oh, thank you.
0: And that's kind of last chance. He's going to be at Diggy's Arena June 11th.
1: Thank you so much for answering the phone. I greatly appreciate it.
0: 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I am here for you.
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16: Breast cancer is the most common cancer among women in the world. And according to a new study out of the University of Washington School of Medicine, an estimated 3.5 million cases a year are expected by 2050. Now, the good news is we've gotten so much better at screening, earlier detection, and cutting-edge treatments in many

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6: 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Second song, I slipped down to a knee, pop right back up, never missed a beat.

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Hey, it's Mel, and I have good news. Today is National Smile Day. 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

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It's on New Country 96.3. 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

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Everybody.

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It's part of that Stars of Texas Music Festival. 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

Can you feel the excitement and prosper? Yes, it's contagious all the way down to here, live from Victory Plaza in New Country, 96.3. Hey, it's Mel. The big news in Prosper? They got a Chick-fil-A. It just opened. They're at the corner of the Tollway and Frontier. Congratulations. Big happenings.

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19: How often do you stop to wonder whether you should share something that's revealing, maybe even embarrassing, with a partner, a friend, or even your boss? In her new book called Revealing, The Underrated Power of Oversharing, behavioral scientist Leslie John says doing just that can help you deepen relationships that are vital to your life. We need people to trust us in order to get things like love, friendship, and career success. That's what she told us. When you make yourself vulnerable by revealing something sensitive, it does make other people trust you. In turn, when you ask someone to reveal something about themselves, showing that interest will generally lead someone to like you more. Why? Because people like to be asked about themselves, she says. It also signals that they are discriminating and choosy, but in a good way. I'm Dr. Sanjay Gupta, helping you live a better life.
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heard us talking about it, Pet for a Vet, with Hawkeye and Michelle? Well, it's coming to a close. 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

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Hey, it's Mel, and I gotta tell ya, I really do like being New Country because we get to play songs like this. I heard it for the first time a couple of weeks ago, and like hair on my arms stood up. He is singing his tail off. It is Corey Kent, and you heard it here, New Country 96.3.

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13: How often do you stop to wonder whether you should share something that's revealing, maybe even embarrassing, with a partner, a friend, or even your boss? In her new book called Revealing, The Underrated Power of Oversharing, behavioral scientist Leslie John says doing just that can help you deepen relationships that are vital to your life. We need people to trust us in order to get things like love, friendship, and career success. That's what she told us. When you make yourself vulnerable by revealing something sensitive, it does make other people trust you. In turn, when you ask someone to reveal something about themselves, showing that interest will generally lead someone to like you more. Why? Because people like to be asked about themselves, she says. It also signals that they are discriminating and choosy, but in a good way. I'm Dr. Sanjay Gupta, helping you live a better life.
14: Luke Bryan is featuring new acts on his tour this year. Why?
15: 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The fact that I can reciprocate and pay it forward to some of these new acts is pretty special stuff.
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